0: got going on here today at the Sunday matinee. If you're asking what's the temperature outside, hot. How hot? Sizzling hot. These hot oldies have triggered a heat wave that could blister your ears and melt your transistor radio.
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0: 1958 from one of the forgotten pioneers of early rock and roll, Jimmy Cavallo and his House Rockers. 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
0: Oh, Daddy-O, you're not missing out on summer here. The dog days have arrived, and it's hot. Burning hot. It's a heat wave. But you can play it cool, Daddy-O, right here on the one and only Sunday Matinee. So come along with me and take a stroll through those turnstiles of record piles. I'm putting down a pound of sound. It's the Sunday Matinee. Never settle for a cheap imitation.
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0: 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I mean, you know, gravel, dirt, you know what dogs do there. Anyway, it's hot. It's a total heat wave. 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It's more affordable now than

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0: spin from Otis Williams and his charms, and it is official. We have actually watched the thermostat here in the studio explode.
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0: Okay, cats and gators, clear the living room. 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
0: There is only one dance that became the absolute national sensation, not just the year it was released, but literally for decades following, the biggest summer dance.

0: 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But until then, Chubby's got another one for us. 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

0: Hey, if you missed any part of today's show, or you just want to hear this one again, it's easy. Just come to our Facebook page, Sunday Matinee Radio. 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

Temperatures keep climbing into the Billboard Hot 100 degrees. 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The breakfast you take on the go. That's Carnation.

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0: 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Tommy Bruce and the Bruisers.
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1: 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What does the weather forecast say?
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0: to mention, some fun trivia coming up. 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
1: 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Drive to the aisle and exit.
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Sunday Matinee, the world's largest outdoor daytime air-conditioned drive-in. Glad to have you along for hour number two. Hour number one is in the archives, and here we go. And I never, ever take it for granted that you're there. Thank you so much for listening. Thank you for telling all your friends about us, helping us grow our audience and our impact. Thanks to you, we are the number one nostalgia show from coast to coast and circling the globe. Make sure you come over to my Facebook page, Sunday Matinee Radio. Got a song request, dedication you would like made? Got an idea for a show or just have a question? You can either leave all of that in the comments section. I do read it. I do check it every day. Or you can, through the private message feature, send it directly to me. And I'll get those requests and dedications on the air. Well, today, in these dog days of summer, as we watch the mercury rise on that thermometer and we wonder, how are we going to stay cool? You don't have an air conditioner. You don't have a pool. Access to a lake or the beach. What do you do? I'll tell you what you do. You turn your radio dial to the Sunday Matinee, and you turn it up, way up, all the way up, because this is the place where summer lives. It's a heat wave on the Sunday Matinee.

0: Sunday Matinee Radar weather. It's a blistering heat wave with record temperatures and hot oldies served up by cool cats. Make sure you stay hydrated during this heat wave. Take it from me, Marty B, no better way to beat the summer heat than Kool-Aid, the sponsor of today's Radar Weather Report.
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0: It's hour number two of the Sunday Matinee. Yours truly, Marty B, playing the hits, the flips, and the should-have-been hits. 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

Are My Sunshine, one of those songs that's literally been recorded by everybody in any kind of genre you can think of. Jimmy Davis had a big hit with it in 1940, country western hillbilly style. Several people had it as a pop standard, like Bing Crosby. And then a few rock and rollers gave their spin on it. In hour number one, we had Ricky Nelson's version. That was Ray Charles, but my all-time favorite version of this song. 1964 came out of Capitol Records. What a stable of stars they had. The Beatles, the Beach Boys, Frank Sinatra, and often forgotten and underrated, Gene Vincent.

Vincent. You are my sunshine. I'm Marty B, and this is the one, the only, often imitated, never duplicated, can be replicated, totally original, don't settle for the cheap imitation. This is the Sunday Matinee.

0: tickets. Here at last, the Marty B. Bermuda Shorts Contest. 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
1: Listen, everybody's getting in on this. Why aren't you? Where is your picture? You know what? Even if you haven't got a pair of Bermudas, just put a pair of shorts on. 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It's really that simple. In fact, everybody's getting in on this, but you don't get left out. Even Betty is in Bermudas.

two up in our doo-wop corner this week. And the first one, well, when it's hot, when there's fire, there's usually smoke.

1958, that's the Platter, Smoke Gets in Your Eyes. Now, on a hot summer night, you might decide to take a walk. 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Here it is, my all-time personal favorite doo-wop song, bar none. 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A song that was written for the Mellow Kings, but they were out of town, and the record label needed to get it out, so they gave it to the Ray.

0: 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Oh, daddy-o.
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0: and roll is a musical noise symptomatic of a decadent and irresponsible youth.
1: Rock and roll has got to go. And go it does at KWK. We're all through playing rock and roll records. This week is record-breaking week here at KWK. And after this week, no more rock and roll will be played on the air.

Now, folks, it's time to say goodnight. We sincerely appreciate your patronage and hope we've succeeded in bringing you an enjoyable evening of entertainment. Please drive home carefully and come back again soon. 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

0: As you leave the theater, folks, please be careful. 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Thank you.
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landed.

submitted for your approval a period of time between January 1, 1960 and December 31st, 1969. During the course of this 3-hour broadcast, there is no other time. It's 1964.

department. In this year of 1964, a new craze is sweeping the nation. It's called Beatlemania. The four lads from Liverpool are taking America by storm. And as the teenage girls look up to the Beatles, what do the Beatles see when they look back at the teenage girls? See-through blouses and topless swimsuits. That's the big scandalous fashion going on here in 1964. And it's not uncommon to see a young lady wearing a see-through blouse and or topless swimsuit driving a Ford Mustang, because it's the most popular car on the road these days. Of course, you can't drive it without gas, and that'll cost you about 28 cents a gallon this year. This inflation has got to stop. From our political news department, Lyndon Johnson has just crushed Republican presidential nominee Barry Goldwater with the most overwhelming popular vote majority in America's history, more than 61%. Meanwhile, on the other side of the fence, Khrushchev is out, Brezhnev is in. Barbara Streisand has opened on Broadway in a new play called Funny Girl, a play inspired by the life and loves of vaudevillian comedian Fanny Brice. Critics say Streisand's character is a plucky, wisecracking Jewish Cinderella that audiences are adoring. Not only does she have a new hit play, she also has a new hit song nominated for a Grammy as the Best Female Vocal Performance of 1964. The song, People. The person, Barbara Streisand.

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As president and commander-in-chief, it is my duty to the American people to report that renewed hostile actions against United States ships on the high seas in the Gulf of Tonkin have today required me to order the military forces of the United States to take action.

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0: We now return to the year 1964. 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

0: Earth with the speed of light, a cloud of dust, and a hearty high-o silver.
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2: 3 weeks later, Alan Shepard went downrange from Cape Canaveral in a sub

This is Live from the 60s. I'm the real Don Steele, and I want to thank you so much for joining me this week. You know, it's the weekend, and it's time to get out and party. Let your hair down just a little bit. It's the nifty thing to do here in 1961. Head on down to the mall shop, or maybe head on over to where Rosie and the Originals are recording Angel Baby in a roller rink in San Diego.

1961 is definitely a year for ups and downs. Yo-yos are the biggest selling toy fad this year. We have the youngest president in history, John Fitzgerald Kennedy. He's a little upset today because Soviet cosmonaut Yuri Gagarin became the first man in space. Kennedy replied at a press conference, "We'll be on the moon before they will." Can you imagine that? On the moon. As far as television goes this year, Federal Communications Commissioner Newton Menno called

0: commercial television, a vast wasteland. I notice he didn't say anything about radio. I guess we're still on top. In the movies, The Guns of Navarone is the number one movie this year, and the film version of West Side Story has earned an Oscar for Best Picture. Speaking of Oscars, Sophia Loren is Best Actress for her role in Two Women. Audrey Hepburn in Breakfast at Tiffany's made a good showing this year. Movies to be watching for in 1961, The Absent-Minded Professor, The Parent Trap, Exodus, and Never on Sunday. Why not? Meanwhile, just back from a PTA meeting, here's Principal Gary U.S. Boz with a word for the kids.
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On April 12, 1961, 5 days before the Bay of Pigs, American prestige was jolted as the world heard the quickened pulse of Vostok 1 orbiting the Earth. Yuri Gagarin became the first man in space.

0: liftoff.
1: Alan Shepard went downrange from Cape Canaveral in a suborbital flight. Elapsed time, 15 minutes. In July, Gus Grissom went downrange for 16 minutes and almost drowned when his Mercury capsule flooded and sank.
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This is

There's some old gray-bearded men sitting on a bench outside a general store. They said, yes, she's been here, but their memory wasn't clear.

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0: And meanwhile, back in the States,

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0: Each day we have some weird news, some celebrity news, a lot of fun things we talk about, and quite often some fun guests as well. Also, we'll have some giveaways and, of course, great music from the 50s, 60s, and 70s every morning right here on NorthCoastGreatestHits.com.

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And then I saw the Jag slide into the curve. I know I'll never forget that horrible sight. I guess I found out for myself that everyone was right.

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1: Tooling down the highway doing 79. 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

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I cross the center line, man, you gotta make time. 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

corpuscles are in mass confusion. 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I'm a never, never, never gonna speed again. 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A rolling down the mountain on a rainy day. 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Transfusion, transfusion. 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
0: Kick off the weekend every Friday at 4:45 p.m. with the famous Cleveland Trilogy. Including a vintage Murray Saul, Get Down.
2: Let's just go nuts and have some beer. 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
0: 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Oh,

0: It's Friday, my beautiful bride right here at my side. Hello, Heidi. How are you?
1: Hello, John. I am good. It's Friday.
0: It is Friday, and I am so excited because football is life. You know what that is?
1: Yes, I do.
0: That is the name of a book. Christian, I'm probably going to say it wrong. Cristo Fernandez. There we go. We know him as Danny from Ted Lasso.
1: Yeah, and I loved Ted Lasso.
0: I'm so excited to visit with him. Now, here's the thing. We watched that show. We're not sports people at all.
1: No, like, but not we even loved the show.
0: But I watched

0: because of one particular scene that I had seen shared on Facebook. And I even told my friend who shared that. I said, I'm so glad you shared that because I watched that whole series twice now because of that.
1: It's fantastic.
0: And he said the same thing. He's like, I'm not really into sports either, but I watched it kind of because of that too.
1: Yep.
0: And anyway, we watched the thing and you just fall in love with Danny, the character that this young man plays. And now he's got a new book out. It's for kids and it's called Football is Life. And we're going to chat with him all about it coming up.

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1: Feels good, right?
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0: time now for today's reason to party with my beautiful bride, Heidi Small. What do you have over there, Heidi?
1: Today is peach ice cream day.
0: Oh, that sounds amazing.
1: You love peach anything.
0: I do. I'm a big fan.
1: Yeah.
0: I'm a big fan of peaches.
1: And I found an easy peach cream cocktail. Now, it does not have peach ice cream, but it kind of mimics peach ice cream. So it's peach schnapps,
0: all right,
1: orange juice,
0: all right,
1: vanilla ice cream, and crushed ice. I think
0: that
1: you would love this
0: drink.
1: That
0: does sound pretty good.
1: Yeah. I think you'd like that.
0: You have to make me one of those and tell me what it is.
1: You know, I probably could. I think I have all the stuff
0: Everything?
1: At home for this.
0: Well, son of a gun. Let's go home now. Let's just call it a day. Okay, we'll do it later. You can find that because I have a link to that drink. It's in the show notes for today at johnandheidishow.com.

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2: 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You Jims and Sals are my best pals, and to look your best for the big contest, just be yourselves and have a ball. That's what it's all about.

0: Now, surveys and studies and such. The drink you use to swallow a pill could affect how well the pill works. Do you need to drink something to swallow
1: a pill? I do. I can't swallow just a pill.
0: See, it depends on what it is. For the most part, I can just take a fistful of stuff
1: and
0: gulp it all down. Researchers in Hungary found that some alkaline mineral and medicinal waters can actually weaken the protective coating on certain medications, causing them to release their active ingredients too soon. It's an especially important thing for pills designed to pass through your stomach and dissolve in the intestines. Surprisingly, acidic drinks like apple juice were actually less likely to damage these coatings. Researchers say patients need to have clear guidance if they're recommending you stick with regular tap water or pH-neutral liquids when taking most medications, then you should do that.
1: Yeah, I drink just regular water.
0: If this is something that you wonder about, if you take some sort of medication, maybe ask, hey, can I take these with vodka? So, maybe not vodka, but whatever it is that you're taking them with. But find out the rules and then, you know, do that. Surveys and studies and such on the John and Heidi Show.
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0: now, big screen, little screen, Ricky Gervais will mark the 25th anniversary of The Office UK with a rundown of his favorite moments from the show. Can you believe it? It's 25 years ago?
1: I cannot. And that's one I didn't watch. I obviously watched the one
0: in the United States version. And their version was not on as long. It was only on for a short while. And then the one in the United States was on for a while. And then there was even like a reboot. Not a reboot, but a reimagining or whatever, the paper. And after taking a 7-year break from acting, Big Bang Theory star Johnny Galecki, I don't know how you say it, has set to portray Tennessee Williams, the playwright.
1: Oh, really?
0: He's going to be doing that. A story that takes place in 1947. So that's kind of interesting. Performances will run September and October. Oh, so this is going to be like an actual play.
1: Okay. Oh, okay.
0: And Zendaya struggled to feel wise like her character, the Greek goddess Athena, on her first day of filming Christopher Nolan's The Odyssey. So she had quite a bit to say about that. And it is out today is when it opens in theaters. I've got all the details in the show notes for today at johnandheidishow.com.
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Sundays at our new time, 5 to 8 p.m. Eastern. And as always, replays Wednesday at 7 p.m. For the best doo-wop and street corner harmonies ever, make a cool Bobby B's doo-wop stop.

0: Heidi, did you know that some animals can regenerate lost body parts? Yeah, like a salamander can regrow a limb. Like if it loses,
1: I did know that.
0: Just grows back. Organs also grow back, and even parts of their brain for these little salamanders. Scientists study them for medicinal insight to figure out, or medical insight rather.
1: Yeah, if we could do this for people.
0: Yeah, and there are some movies where that happens. Where like I think was it Deadpool. Didn't he have like his hand chopped off and then it grew back? So, yeah, I don't know that I would be ready for that kind of thing anyway. So it just seems pretty weird. We don't know everything, but now we know this. Now, more Motown Monday on NorthCoastGreatestHits.com.

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0: Thank you very much, ladies and gentlemen.
1: Time now for the joke of the day, and I'm over here excited because Heidi said she's got a bunch of stupid jokes just for me. So
2: yes,
1: I'm sorry, folks. These are mine. But you can enjoy them, too, if you'd like. What do you have, Heidi?
2: Why did the can crusher quit his job?
1: Why did the can crusher quit his job? I don't know why.
2: It was so depressing.
1: I bet he was crushed.
2: It was soda pressing.
1: Pressing. Oh, that's good stuff, Heidi. This stuff is gold. Can I have these when you're done with them? That is
2: yes,
1: your joke
2: you can.
1: Of the day on the John and Heidi.

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on it, but not stop to it. I'm going to tell you a little story so you'll understand what I'm talking about. Down there we have a plant that grows out in the woods in the fields, and it looks something like a turnip green. Everybody calls it poke salad. Now that's poke salad. Used to know a girl lived down there, and she'd go out in the evenings and pick a mess of it, carry it home and cook it for supper, because that's about all they had to eat. But they did all right.

0: Time now for the scoop of the day. Sony is pressing pause on game discs. Starting in January of 2028, the new PlayStation games will only be sold as digital downloads, reflecting an industry-wide shift, as most players are already buying the games online anyway. Bigger file sizes have also made it impossible to fit some games on a single disc anyway. Critics say the move weakens consumers' rights by making it harder to actually own the thing, or to lend it to somebody else, or to resell it when you're done with it, especially as new titles approach about $100 a game. Microsoft is making similar moves. And the World Cup, catching a soccer ball in the stand sounds like it'd be like the ultimate souvenir, right? But did you know if you catch a ball, you're supposed to throw it back?
1: Oh.
0: Unlike baseball, where keeping a home run ball is just part of the experience, or hockey, where catching a puck, hopefully not in the face, is fair game, FIFA requires match balls to be returned. The tradition dates back to when games relied on a single ball back in the day. Okay. Can you imagine that?
1: No.
0: If something happens to the ball, they're like, well, I guess we're done.
1: It's over.
0: Today, the balls are far more advanced, including built-in electronic sensors that help referees make calls. The latest Adidas Trionda ball tracks movement and provides real-time data, making it a very valuable piece of technology. For now, though, fans can snap a selfie if they catch the ball, but then they have to toss it back. By the way, FIFA balls can be purchased from licensed vendors or pop-up stands. How much do you suppose it costs to buy one of the balls that they sell
1: there? Oh, my goodness, I couldn't even begin to guess.
0: $60 up to $180.
1: Okay.
0: So I don't know if it's got all the electronics
1: right,
0: on the inside.
1: Right, I was
0: going
1: to say.
0: And I had to look to see, is that thing still going on? And I guess it's still going on this week. So we're not sports people. We don't know. Scoop of the day on the John and Heidi Show.
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0: Excited to visit right now with Christo Fernandez. You might know him as Danny from Ted Lasso, which was a show that we absolutely love. We're going to chat about that for sure. You got a new book out. It's called Football is Life. I love the title. What was it like being cast on that show? Because that show turned out to be huge.
1: Yes. At that point, I've been living in the UK because I was studying my master, finished it. It's been like a couple of years that I was living in the UK. At that point, I even remember that I didn't have a proper visa, so I was just working hard and as a dishwasher, bartender, waiter in the UK in a Mexican restaurant bar, Tacos and Tequila. But I remember after many years, I just came back, left doors open there. When I did my audition, the very, very first one, I was just visiting my family in Guadalajara. And to make story short, when I got the role, I remember even without knowing what Ted Lasso was going to become, because it was my actual first professional acting job. At that point, I only acted in my own short films and gave myself always a role. But this was my first professional acting job, and I remember only my parents knew, my dad, my mom, my sister, that I got this and that I was going to the UK again. And I remember I was very, very happy, and I cried of happiness.
0: And I'm not a big sports guy, so I didn't watch it right away. But then I saw a video on Facebook. It was the scene where Ted was throwing darts. And I just thought, what a cool scene. What a great lesson in life. And then we started watching it. We fell in love with all the characters. But Danny Roja, of course, everybody fell in love with Danny.
1: Gracias. Yes. And that scene is that's one of the biggest messages that I took from the show, because I also learned a lot from the show. Being part of it became my biggest master classes, both from the storytelling, but also as a storyteller and as an actor and a filmmaker and as an athlete and everything in life. Like, that one was, be curious, not judgmental, and before judging other people, just being curious. And I think I took that from that show. And you're right, like, that show might be in the football soccer universe, but it's not at all about football soccer. It's about other important messages. And yeah, Danny Rojas became someone I learned a lot from. And I am grateful that people, when they meet me, it's so refreshing to know how much Danny Rojas and Football is Life and my character and meant so much for so many people. And that's why right now I have my children's book, which I... Some of those lessons from Danny and my own personal experiences come to this book that I hope people also learn from.
0: And the book, what a great title, Football is Life. It's available now. I'm going to throw a link to it. How long did it take to write this book?
1: Gracias. It took a couple of years. And yeah, it's based on real life experiences, some photos of my own. It has drawings from James Ray Sanchez, very talented man. But that's me, Cristobalito, the little kid from Guadalajara that only thought, dreamed of football soccer, but then injuries, certain things happened, but it became the most horrible thing ever. But later down the line, you realize that everything happens for a reason, and became the best because it helped me discover other things in life. As you said, not only football, soccer, there are other things in life that help me become a better son, a better brother, a better person, a better human being, and a better friend. And realizing that we all have a superpower. No matter who you are, where you come from, you have that superpower, that it's being yourself and bringing your best self wherever you are. And embracing that. When I went to the UK, and I barely speak good English, like I think I speak right now, a good English, but back then I didn't. But I always brought to the table that I was from Guadalajara and that I like to say gracias and celebrate with tequila and bring some mazapanes, which are my favorite candies from Mexico. And those kind of things, regardless of who you are, you can always bring that to the table, and that becomes your superpower, and I hope some of those lessons are in my book. And also, now that I'm coming back and playing, that it's never too late. You can always achieve great things in your life. They might not be what you wanted to achieve, but they are still great.
0: Thank you so much for taking the time today. It's been a lot of fun to visit.
1: Gracias, amigo. Gracias, John. And thank you for everyone listening.
0: Again, Christo Fernandez, also known as Danny from Ted Lasso. His new book, Football is Life, it's out now. I've got a link to it in the show notes for today at johnandheidishow.com.
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some of y'all never been down south too much, I'm gonna tell you a little bit about this so that you understand what I'm talking about. Down there we have a plant that grows out in the woods and the fields. Looks something like a turnip green. Everybody calls it poke salad. Poke salad. Used to know a girl lived down there and she'd go out in the evenings and pick her a mess of it. Carry it home and cook it for supper. 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
1: Well, I see you.
0: 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The We Five.
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0: Excited to visit right now with Christo Fernandez. You might know him as Danny from Ted Lasso, which was a show that we absolutely love. We're going to chat about that for sure. You got a new book out. It's called Football is Life. I love the title. What was it like being cast on that show? Because that show turned out to be huge.
1: Yes. At that point, I've been living in the UK because I was studying my master, finished it. It's been like a couple of years that I was living in the UK. At that point, I even remember that I didn't have a proper visa, so I was just working hard and as a dishwasher, bartender, waiter in the UK in a Mexican restaurant bar, Tacos and Tequila. But I remember after many years, I just came back, left doors open there. When I did my audition, the very, very first one, I was just visiting my family in Guadalajara. And to make story short, when I got the role, I remember even without knowing what Ted Lasso was going to become, because it was my actual first professional acting job. At that point, I only acted in my own short films and gave myself always a role. But this was my first professional acting job, and I remember only my parents knew, my dad, my mom, my sister, that I got this and that I was going to the UK again. And I remember I was very, very happy, and I cried of happiness.
0: And I'm not a big sports guy, so I didn't watch it right away. But then I saw a video on Facebook. It was the scene where Ted was throwing darts. And I just thought, what a cool scene. What a great lesson in life. And then we started watching it. We fell in love with all the characters. But Danny Roja, of course, everybody fell in love with Danny.
1: Gracias. Yes. And that scene that's one of the biggest messages that I took from the show, because I also learned a lot from the show. Being part of it became my biggest master classes, both from the storytelling, but also as a storyteller and as an actor and a filmmaker and as an athlete and everything in life. Like, that one was be curious, not judgmental. And before judging other people, just being curious. And I think I took that from that show. And you're right, like, that show might be in the football soccer universe, but it's not at all about football soccer. It's about other important messages. And yeah, Danny Rojas became someone I learned a lot from. And I am grateful that people, when they meet me, it's so refreshing to know how much Danny Rojas and Football is Life and my character and meant so much for so many people. And that's why right now I have my children's book, which some of those lessons from Danny and my own personal experiences come to this book that I hope people also learn from.
0: And the book, what a great title, Football is Life. It's available now. I'm going to throw a link to it. How long did it take to write this book?
1: Gracias. It took a couple of years. And yeah, it's based on real life experiences, some photos of my own. It has drawings from James Ray Sanchez, very talented man. But that's me, Cristobalito, the little kid from Guadalajara that only thought, dreamed of football soccer, but then injuries, certain things happened, but it became the most horrible thing ever. But later down the line, you realize that everything happens for a reason, and became the best because it helped me discover other things in life. As you said, not only football soccer, there are other things in life that help me become a better son, a better brother, a better person, a better human being, and a better friend. And realizing that we all have a superpower. No matter who you are, where you come from, you have that superpower, that it's being yourself and bringing your best self wherever you are. And embracing that. When I went to the UK, and I barely speak good English, like I think I speak right now, a good English, but back then I didn't. But I always brought to the table that I was from Guadalajara and that I like to say gracias and celebrate with tequila and bring some mazapanes, which are my favorite candies from Mexico. And those kind of things, regardless of who you are, you can always bring that to the table, and that becomes your superpower, and I hope some of those lessons are in my book. And also, now that I'm coming back and playing, that it's never too late. You can always achieve great things in your life. They might not be what you wanted to achieve, but they are still great.
0: Thank you so much for taking the time today. It's been a lot of fun to visit.
1: Gracias, amigo. Gracias, John. And thank you for everyone listening.
0: Again, Christo Fernandez, also known as Danny from Ted Lasso. His new book, Football is Life, it's out now. I've got a link to it in the show notes for today at johnandheidishow.com.
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1: Now, a weekend winged warrior special. Chicken Man versus the Earth Polluted.
2: Hello, this is the police commissioner. The winged warrior, he's indisposed. How long? Well, that's hard to say. You see, he's in my broom closet. Yes. I locked him in for his own good. It seems that an insidious force... Insidious? No, I don't. Look it up in the... Anyway, that force has taken control of the feathered fighter's mind, as well as the minds of other citizens, causing them to pollute the earth and the air in ways of which they're uncognizant. No, I don't. After you look up insidious... Look, I don't use words like that every day. Don't ask me.
3: Pardon me, Commissioner.
2: Hold on. The cleaning lady just walked in. Yes, Mrs. Pipchick?
3: I wonder if I could do it to this office floor now.
2: Do it?
3: Scrub it. Wax it.
2: Oh, yes. Fine, fine.
3: I've never seen a floor so insidious, Lord.
2: All right. Okay, I'm on the phone. So you see, until we break the evil chain that binds the winged warrior, we
3: don't... Pardon me, Commissioner.
2: Hold on. Yes, Mrs. Pipchick?
3: Would you be cognizant of where the mop and the bucket might be? Because I am uncognizant of where they might...
2: Try the broom closet over there.
3: Thank you.
2: You're welcome. For example, yesterday his chicken coupe polluted the air with exhaust and noise. The garbage mongers have taken complete control of his mind.
3: Now let's see, that mop should be in here somewhere.
4: Oh, I think it's to the right there.
3: Oh, yeah. And have you seen the bucket?
4: My foot's in it.
3: Well, I wonder if you could...
4: Oh, of course, there you are.
3: Oh, I love your sneakers.
4: Thank you.
3: You know something?
4: Here it comes.
3: You have a remarkable resemblance
4: to a chicken. I am Chicken Man.
3: Well, what's a beautiful bird like you doing locked up in a closet?
4: I'm in here because I don't have complete control of my faculties.
3: Oh, I'm sorry to hear that. Well, you better keep the mop in the bucket just in case. And don't you fret none. I had a little doggy once. It took 3 months to train. You'll learn.
4: Okay.
3: Commissioner?
2: Yes, Mrs. Pipchick?
3: May I make a suggestion?
2: Of course.
3: Take him to the window twice a day and show him how the other birds do it.
2: Huh?
3: And if that don't work, just spread papers on the floor, because you can't keep a big bird like that locked up forever.
2: Uh-huh.
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0: Time now for the movie quote of the day. I don't think you're going to get this one from 2004. Maybe you will, but I wouldn't.
1: All right.
0: You've got red on you.
1: Oh, geez.
0: You've got red on you. Shaun of the Dead.
1: Oh.
0: Yeah. But have we seen
1: that? I have seen that, okay. But I don't remember that line.
0: I don't remember even
1: I've only seen it once, but okay, I have seen it.
0: That is your movie quote of the day. Here's the good news. I've given you some easy ones, and I've got some more easy ones coming, so it was okay if you get one wrong.
1: All right.
0: Movie quote of the day on the John and Heidi Show. 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

0: Time now for the question of the day. This one is for you, Heidi. In a survey, more than half of adults said they have had this since they were a kid. What is it?
1: They haven't had this since they were a kid?
0: No, they've had one of these since they were a kid.
1: Oh.
0: They've had one of these since they were a kid.
1: I don't know.
0: A gaming system.
1: Oh, okay.
0: Yeah. We're not gamers.
1: Most people have had gaming systems since they were kids.
0: In a survey,
1: we have.
0: More than half of adults said that.
1: Yeah.
0: So you made it sound like I was saying most, not many people.
1: Well, that's a weird statistic. I would say most people
0: do. I don't make these things up, Heidi. I just get them sent to me and then I read them to you and I will do better in the future, I promise. I'm ashamed and quite sad over here. So sorry. Question of the day on the John and Heidi Show.
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0: Time now for something special with Heidi Small. What do you have for me there, Heidi?
1: Did you know Van Halen had an album that we've not heard of?
0: I didn't know that.
1: Yeah. It was from 1999.
0: Was it 5151?
1: After alienating lead singer Sammy Hagar, as well as David Lee Roth, who had returned to the band after being replaced by Hagar in 1986, Van Halen hired vocalist Gary Cherone, who was actually the former lead singer of Extreme.
0: Okay.
1: Who had the number one hit in 91, More Than Words.
0: Yeah.
1: And together, they recorded the 1998 album Van Halen 3.
0: Okay.
1: It sold 500,000 copies, making it the worst-selling Van Halen record to that point. Nevertheless, the new configuration of Van Halen nearly completed a second album. Hmm. Writing 24 songs and recording demo versions of 7 of them. He says, I look back on some of those demos and I go, you know what? This should have been the first record, Cherone later said. The album would have been released in 1999 had Van Halen finished recording it, but personal differences drove Cherone, the guitarist, Eddie Van Halen apart before that could happen. Cherone was fired from the band, and the album never materialized in any form. Hmm. Van Halen wouldn't release another album until 2012, A Different Kind of Truth, featuring, again, the vocals of David Lee Roth.
0: Well, there you go. How fascinating
1: is that? I'd like to hear some of those.
0: Me too. We'll have to check it out. They're anywhere on
1: I've always been a Van Halen fan.
0: There you go.
1: Well, that's so good.
0: It's something special with Heidi Small.

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0: Time now for the list. The world's most livable cities. You know, as if, like, cities that we're in are not livable. I think they're all pretty darn livable. Danish capital tops the list. Oh, I guess I'm not going to tell you who tops the list. I just told you, though. But second year in a row. Every year, Economist Intelligence Unit ranks 173 cities around the world on a number of different factors, including education, stability, healthcare, infrastructure, culture. Copenhagen received a perfect score in three different categories. So they are numero uno. Do you want to hear the other top 10?
1: Sure.
0: Number 10, I guess. Tokyo, Japan. Number 9, Vancouver, Canada. Number 8, Adelaide, Australia. Number 7, Osaka, Japan. 6, Geneva, Switzerland. 7, Zurich, Switzerland. 4, did I say 7? It's 5.
1: You did.
0: I'm just saying numbers that don't even. So we're down to 5 now. Zurich, Switzerland. 4, Sydney, Australia. 3, Melbourne, Australia. 2, Vienna, Austria. Not Australia that time, Austria. And the numero uno, Copenhagen, Denmark. So there you go. Those cities are all very livable. I mean, I find it quite livable here, so I'm going to just stay. That is the list on the John and Heidi Show.

0: We always like to wrap things up around here with good news, and I think this is good news. Off-duty firefighter hears desperate cries and saves three children who were trapped underneath an overturned boat.
1: Oh, wow.
0: It was started on the 4th of July. Going to just be a fun little outing at a lake, but it turned into a life-or-death emergency situation. Thanks to a firefighter who happened to be in the right place at the right time, three children were given a second chance. Jason Horn, firefighter and medic, was spending the holidays on the lake with his 12-year-old daughter. He heard panicked boaters waving for help, or he saw them, apparently. A boat carrying nine people had overturned, trapping three children underneath.
1: Oh, my gosh.
0: He said, I just saw them, and then I dove in. Without waiting for emergency crews to arrive, Horn jumped into the water and swam toward the capsized boat. Visibility under the boat was very poor, but he refused to give up. He said, I went underwater. I went under the boat. I reached up, seeing if I could grab onto anything, and I felt a life jacket. He pulled a young boy who was still breathing and immediately dove back under the boat. Took a breath, dove under the boat again, reached in, and found a leg.
1: Oh, my gosh.
0: He said, this time, he surfaced with a young girl who was unresponsive. Standing on the flat bottom of a different, or maybe of that same overturned boat, he began CPR. Moments later, the girl started breathing. Still knowing another child remained trapped, he went back into the water.
1: Oh, my gosh.
0: His first attempt came up empty because of the murky conditions. Other boaters were working to flip the vessel upright, and that's when the third child surfaced from the side. He had a bunch of anchor line wrapped around his body. The boy was not breathing, but Horn was able to restore his pulse before rushing him to the shore.
1: Oh, my gosh.
0: And emergency responders arrived at that time. All
1: that
0: three children.
1: That guy is a hero.
0: Taken to the hospital for evaluation and observation. Authorities say no additional life-threatening injuries were reported. So this dude absolutely positively saved the life.
1: That could have been just horrible.
0: And there is some video footage. I have not watched it. I can just see the overturned boat. So I don't know what all they caught on video, but I do have a link to the story. And again, hero, big time hero. I've got that in the show notes for today at johnandheidishow.com. Time to say goodbye, Heidi.
1: Goodbye, Heidi.
0: Goodbye, everybody. Have a great day. Thanks for listening to the John and Heidi Show on a Friday.
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0: 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I want you to put one hand on the radio. 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
0: Each day we have some weird news, some celebrity news, a lot of fun things we talk about, and quite often some fun guests as well. Also, we'll have some giveaways and, of course, great music from the 50s, 60s, and 70s every morning right here on NorthCoastGreatestHits.com.

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0: Each day we have some weird news, some celebrity news, a lot of fun things we talk about, and quite often some fun guests as well. Also, we'll have some giveaways and, of course, great music from the 50s, 60s, and 70s every morning right here on NorthCoastGreatestHits.com.

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